There we go. All right. That was Electioneering by Radiohead off OK Computer, which I didn't play because there was an election recently. It was a coincidence. So that's that. And we started the hour off with Normal Person by Arcade Fire off Reflector. Moving on, we got two, and they're slightly related. Same bass player on both of these, but this one is Dead Weather. This is I Feel Love Every Million Miles.

0: All right, there was Iggy Pop with Sunday. You are listening to Nick at Night. Talk to you in a minute. Well, actually, I forgot to cue up this little thing here, so hold on a minute, and then we'll talk to you. All right, here we go.
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2: This is Mary Merle from Winnequa Road with the Monona Bird Report. Have you noticed blackbirds gathering in flocks, ospreys overhead chirping to their young, or more hummingbirds than usual at your feeders? These are all signs that the breeding season is coming to an end and migration is around the corner. That means it's once again time to address that problem window on your house or your place of employment that birds have a habit of flying into. Window collisions are a leading cause of bird mortality in North America. Hundreds of millions of birds die this way each year, and yet these deaths are preventable. The solution is making glass visible to birds. Slapping a decal or two on your problem window is not enough. You need to treat the entire window. The Southern Wisconsin Bird Alliance offers simple fixes and expert advice to help you bird-proof your glass. Now, if a bird does hit your window and manages to survive, here are a few tips. First, don't leave it and wait for it to fly away. Stunned birds often have concussions or invisible injuries that make them easy prey, even if they might manage to fly off. Instead, snap a quick photo for identification, then gently pick up the bird, place it in a ventilated container, and keep it in a dark, quiet place. Then call the Dane County Wildlife Center for next steps. But better yet, let's fix those windows so that the collision never happens in the first place. This is Mary Merle with the Monona Bird Report, and I'm glad that WVMO cares about birds.
3: 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Thank you.

All right, welcome back. Sorry, I think I messed something up in there. Anyway, welcome back to Nick at Night. Here's some Frank Black.

All right. Beach Boys, Don't Worry Baby. We started off the set with Speedy Marie by Frank Black off Teenager of the Year. It's time for the Twin Spin. I'm very excited because I just found this record recently. I couldn't find this record for like a good 2 years, and I started thinking, did I not buy that record? But then one day I grabbed a different record and it was a gatefold, and I opened it up and voila, there was the Detroit Cobras. So this is the Detroit Cobras. We'll start it with Cry On.

That was the head coatees with whatever. It's in French. I'm not going to try. I'd just do it badly. And before that, we had two from the Detroit Cobras, Cry On and Stupidity, both off of Life, Love, and Leaving, some combination of those words. This next one is by the Sonics. This is Have Love, Will Travel.

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2: Purple Sparklers, Popping in the Prairie. Hi, this is Brian from the Alda Leopold Nature Center with a friendly phenology update. Prairie Blazing Star is blooming in the prairie. While it may appear that this plant has one long, fluffy flower atop its single stem, in reality, it has many crowded, compact flowers, each composed of 8 to 10 florets. This plant's bloom begins at the top and works its way down the stem, kind of like a sparkler. Growing between 2 and 5 feet tall, Prairie Blazing Star likes wet and sunny habitats, such as moist areas and prairies. The benefits of this plant are numerous. In addition to its ornamental value, it also provides food for animals. Rabbits, deer, and livestock like to nibble its grass-like foliage and stems, while prairie voles prefer the roots, and pollinators, such as bees, butterflies, and moths, are attracted to its high nectar flowers. Prairie Blazing Star has medicinal properties, too. Indigenous nations use this plant's roots, as well as other varieties of Blazing Star, to treat stomach ache, bladder problems, pain, and fever. The leaves can be boiled to ease an upset stomach or to make an antiseptic wash. 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For more information about the Alda Leopold Nature Center, please visit aldaleopoldnaturecenter.org and explore nature today.
3: The North Street Neighborhood Association is delighted to present the 10th Annual Eakin Park Festival, Saturday, August 15th, in Eakin Park on Madison's northeast side. In addition to tons of local food and drink, the festival features live painting by Hannah Brewer, plenty of kids' activities, including the Kids Parade, the Water Wagon to keep you hydrated, and local and regional live music. This year's music lineup includes Bear in the Forest, Seesaw, Bing Bong, Chris Plata Band, and the Claudettes. More information, including volunteer opportunities, can be found at the Eakin Park Fest Facebook page or by going to northstreetna.org. That's Eakin Park Fest, Saturday, August 15th from noon till 8 p.m. on the corner of North and Dahl Streets on Madison's northeast side.

Oh, I was just going to play music right away, but I have a major announcement that I should have gotten to earlier. But next week, Jukebox Julie, who is on at 11 o'clock on Thursdays, and I will be doing a collaborative show focusing on producers. And, well, you know, you pick out some good producers and then you play some music. Or producers that have had an impact, even if they're not good people like Phil Spector. But whatever, that's happening next Thursday. Make sure you tune in. It'll be good. It'll be good stuff. It's always fun when you get to combine your collection with other people. Opens up a lot of options. Anyway, here we go.

All right. Excuse me. I seem to like to clear my throat whenever I come on, turn the microphone on. So, maybe I'll try to do better over the next 11 years with that. Let's see. That was Mitski with The Only Heartbreaker off Laurel Hell. And before that, we had Restless by New Order off Music Complete. One more for you. This is In Between Days by The Cure. Again, tune in next week for the collaboration featuring different producers where Jukebox Julie will be in the studio with me. Be a good time. Be some great music. So, I'll talk to you then. Good night.

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0: I'm Pat O'Neill, and I'll share my 70s music collection with you on We Had Joy, We Had Fun. 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
3: Many years ago, I heard a snippet of a song lyric. It went, "All I can say is that my life is pretty plain." I never did hear the entire song, nor did I know who the band was. But for some reason, that lyric stuck with me. Then a few weeks ago, I was listening to the debut album from the band Walk Off the Earth. And there it was again, drifting up like a little neon fish from the bottom of memory. I leaned in and listened. Because my grasp of radio-friendly music is somewhat limited, I had to look up where the song came from. I know most of you know who it is. It's called No Rain, and it was originally done by Blind Melon back in 1992. Well, I didn't listen to pop radio much in those days. But I think you'll agree that this is a fine cover version by Walk Off the Earth. Oh yeah, and welcome to the Listening to Records Club.

most dangerous road in the world, for it is a journey beyond death, beyond the basic God standard of fear and danger. It is the most heavily guarded road in the world, for it gives access to the gift that supersedes all other gifts, immortality.

today's easy passage may be tomorrow's death trap. The obvious road is almost always a fool's road. And beware the middle road, the roads of moderation, common sense, and careful planning.

I want to reach the western lands, right in front of you across the bubbling brook. It's a frozen sewer. It's known as the Doohan, remember? All the filth and horror, fear, hate, disease, and death of human history flows between you and the western lands.

0: You have to be in hell to see heaven. 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A joy as old as suffering and despair.
1: William Burroughs reading from his novel, The Western Lands, with music by Bill Laswell. Words that, if followed too closely, may open a small trap door in the evening and lead one toward a life in eternity while listening to nothing but Burroughs reading from his novels. Dead Combo, a band beloved by the late Anthony Bourdain, from the album Lisboa Mulata, with Mark Rebo contributing guitar. And Walk Off the Earth started tonight's show with No Rain from their debut album, Wood and Fire. We're going to need to pause, scratch our heads a little, and figure out what to do next before the furniture starts offering opinions.
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3: Hi, this is Willie Fredericks from City Hall. Let's be civil. Hi, it's Willie Fredericks from City Hall, and I'm talking with Scott Groff, the Monona Grove High School counselor and Student Services Department coordinator. Can we give some idea of what that entails and what that's all about?
4: Absolutely. In general, I facilitate collaboration among all the students, team members ranging from school counselors, school psychologists, social worker, and student and family engagement coordinator. And then that is to help ensure that we are on track for the different meetings that we participate in, from data team, student support team, department meetings, principal student services meetings, and the coordinator meetings. One of the big things at the coordinator meetings, I represent all the different job positions in the department to include large item tasks that fall outside of our job description, like testing, coordination, and building the master, and also items that do fall in our lane, like registration, mental health needs, academic and post-MG needs, and community resources. I like to think I make sure that as a department, we collaborate, coordinate, and communicate with administration, staff, students, and families in the district and the community.
3: Bringing schools, community, and city government together. 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

0: Red Summer is the name of that piece, with music by David Murray and words by Ishmael Reed. Ishmael Reed is a poet, and he wrote that poem, Red Summer, 2015, to connect the historic Red Summer race riots of 1919 with modern police killings of black Americans, something we can relate to in our own community. The poem was published in his collection, Why the Black Hole Sings the Blues. Just before, we heard from bassist and composer Adam Ben Ezra and the title track from his latest record, Heavy Drops. We started with O Estranzeiro by Caetano Veloso. We're going to skip back to the last century for the next set, to a time that was almost as messed up as it is now, though the shadows wore different shoes. Oh, but we were great. Welcome back. I'm Steve Gotcher, and this is the Listening to Records Club.
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1: Hi, I'm Steve Martinelli, and this is a Monona Grove Sports Showcase. Over the years, Monona Grove football teams have usually played good defense. The 1962 team, for instance, held opponents scoreless 7 times in their 8-game season, allowing only 1 touchdown all year. Coached by Bob Jacobson, the 1973 Silver Eagles were conference champions and sported a 7-2 record. In a 28-0 rout of rival Stoughton, they accomplished a feat previously unmatched by any other MG squad. Monona Grove held the Vikings to minus 23 yards rushing and 45 yards passing for a total offense output of 22 yards. Impressive as the effort was, a more recent Silver Eagle team went one better. In 2016, MG and Fort Atkinson played in the highest scoring game for either team ever. In front of a home crowd, the Silver Eagles won a back-and-forth overtime battle 57-56 against Fort Atkinson. The 2018 rematch between the two proved to be very different. MG jumped out to a 35-0 halftime lead, ultimately coasting to an easy 49-0 victory. The Silver Eagles saved their best play for the defensive side of the ball. Not only were the Blackhawks held scoreless, they never even crossed the 50-yard line, and they didn't earn a first down the entire game. MG allowed them only 2 yards rushing and minus 3 yards passing for a combined total of minus 1 yard, a new defensive record. Coach Beckwith's Silver Eagles won their first 11 games in 2018 before ending with a playoff loss. But like the invincible 1962 Silver Eagles, they set an incredible defensive record unlikely to be broken anytime soon. I'm Steve Martinelli, and I'll see you at the game.

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1: The band Spirit debuted in 1968. I know what you're thinking, and yes, there is undoubtedly a 60s vibe to the music. But that's all rolled into a fine blend of soul, jazz, blues, and just a touch of classical and Indian music. As if several rooms in the same house had started dreaming out loud. This tune is called Elijah.

Say what you will, I love that song. The lyrics are crazy, but the arrangement and the music make it work. Somehow, like a postcard mailed from a staircase that keeps changing its mind. It most certainly does sound like it came from another era, but what else would you expect from a band that calls themselves Captain Beyond? We heard the title track from the album Sufficiently Breathless. It's a good thing that it's the first song on the record, because I could never get through the rest of it. Spirit started us off from 1968, their self-titled album, and a tune called Elisha. All right, the 20th century throwback part of the show is over. When the LRC returns, we'll be right back into the current world of music already in progress.

0: 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You can hear me the third Saturday night of every month. And hey, in August, it's Irish Fest. Let's celebrate with some Irish music, shall we?
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2: Tonight's journey is going to take us far and deep into the world of sound. So I hope you're rested and ready for a little bit of travel. We'll ease into it tonight with a project known as Psychic Temple. The band is the brainchild of multi-instrumentalist Chris Schlarb. The only possible side effect is that this tune might make the clock start to run backward. But don't worry, when it's done, it'll realign. I hope.

0: Did you notice? LRC is going to continue as the big hand starts moving forward once again. Come on back and enjoy the ride.
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Black Dub. It's a band that lasted for one album back in 2005. The band was created by Daniel Lanois, featuring a combination of dub, blues, soul, and rock, and the deeply soulful contralto of singer Trixie Whiteley. This is called I Believe in You.

0: A band I have grown to love over the last few years. Their name is Midlake, and they come from Denton, Texas, but their sound shifts along a progressive spectrum between Laurel Canyon-informed folk rock and meditative psychedelic music. We heard a song about a sacred place in music history in upstate New York, known as Bethel Woods. Did you ever put a record on, and it turns out to be the perfect one for the way you're feeling at that moment? Recently, Nine Horses did that for me from one of the most gorgeous albums I've heard in a long time. It's called Snowborn Sorrow. We heard The Banality of Evil, a topic that seems to be on many people's minds these days. Nine Horses was a musical collaboration between David Sylvian and his brother and drummer Steve Jansen and electronic composer, remixer Bernd Friedman. A collaboration that produced only two albums back in 2005, but all masterpieces in my mind. We started with Black Dub and the title track from I Believe in You. More LRC is on the way. We just need to stop and get directions.
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2: Hello, and welcome to the Wellness Tip of the Day. I'm health writer Sarah Moran from the Frostwoods neighborhood. I'd like to share with you a new definition of forgiveness that I think anyone can get behind and seriously benefit from. This is from one of my teachers, forgiveness expert and spiritual teacher Mary Hayes Greco out of Minneapolis. Mary says, forgiveness is releasing an expectation that is causing you to suffer. So let's sit with that a moment. And I'll say it again. Forgiveness is releasing an expectation that is causing you to suffer. The key point here is that we're suffering, and there's no doubt about that. There's plenty of research showing that holding on to resentments, disappointments, anger, and upset has a direct and clear effect on our physical health and our emotional health, including contributing to depression, anxiety, and anger. So letting go of expectations, big and small, that have been causing us to suffer is something we do for ourselves. We release those expectations that something would have been different, that something would have been other than what it was or how it was. And part of Mary's process, which I think is crucial, is about restoring your own boundaries with a person or a situation, meaning going forward with the situation or the person in a new way that is truly good for your health and well-being. Check in and ask yourself, what was the expectation that I had here? Your expectation may be totally reasonable, what any thoughtful person would also expect. But is it serving you to hold on to it? There's so much more to say here, but if you want to dive in more, you can check out Mary's book, which is available through the Monona Library System. It's called Unconditional Forgiveness, a simple and proven method to forgive everyone and everything. I'm Sarah, and I'm really glad WVMO cares about your well-being. Here's wishing you true health and lasting joy.

Welcome back. I'm Steve Gotcher, and this is the Listening to Records Club. The Neilds is a band that some have said is equal parts Beatles, Cranberries, and Joni Mitchell. Well, I don't know about that. The nucleus of the band is sisters Narissa and Katrina Neilds. They're outspoken songwriters, as you'll hear in this song, from their 2020 album, November. Tyrants Always Fall. We can only hope.

Fiona Apple wraps up this hour of LRC from her album, The Idler Wheel is Wiser Than the Driver of the Screw, and Whipping Cords Will Serve You More Than Ropes Will Ever Do. Whew. We heard the song Hot Knife. Just before an album recorded just down the road a piece in Fort Atkinson at the Cafe Carp, Redbird featuring Jeffrey Foucault, Chris Delmhorst and Peter Mulvey, and they were covering Neil Young's For the Turnstiles. Carcy Blanton just before that from her album Love and Rage, and she did Be Good. And we started off with the Neilds and a hopeful song titled Tyrants Always Fall. Well, it's about time to go, but I feel like I would be remiss if I didn't acknowledge an event in rock history that still resonates, even though it happened 57 years ago this week. This is Joni Mitchell from 1970. Have a great week. Take care of each other. Peace.

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In 1967, Joan Baez was not allowed to perform at Constitution Hall in Washington, D.C. by the Daughters of the American Revolution because of her opposition to the Vietnam War. So she moved her show to the base of the Washington Monument and played for a crowd of 30,000.

0: In 1990, a lighting rig fell on Curtis Mayfield and paralyzed him from the neck down. After the ordeal, he was no longer able to perform live, but continued to record. And that's today's WVMO Music History Moment. I'm Jeff Perry. But if you lose, don't ask no
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2: You have to ask yourself one question. 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

Welcome to Wildcard Wax on 98.7 WVMO. I'm Jukebox Julie, and each week I use an algorithm to make random selections from my music collection, which are then shaped into three themes. I've been waiting for the algorithm to choose enough songs to do a show Who's Your Daddy, and our three themes are Boomer Daddy, Gen X Daddy, and World Daddy. Starting out Boomer Daddy with someone who isn't technically a boomer, but is certainly loved by them, Bob Dylan. Now, this show is themed Who's Your Daddy, so next we will hear Bob Dylan's Sud Jacob as the frontman for the Wallflowers, followed by Bad Company with the eponymous track from their self-titled album. Listen to Paul Rodgers' transition between vocal registers, and I'll tell you why I mentioned it at the next break.

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I'm Jukebox Julie, and you just heard The Wallflowers and Bad Company. The final single off The Wallflowers' 1997 album, Bringing Down the Horse, was Three Marlenas. Personally, I've only met one Marlena, and that was one Marlena too many. Jacob is, of course, the spitting image of his father, even if their voices are different. To me, Jacob sounds more like Bruce Springsteen than his dad. Bad Company was released in 1975 and features vocals by the great Paul Rodgers. His children Jasmine and Steve are part of the band Boa. Strange Hue is off their 2024 release Whiplash, and they also released a Londinium version based in classical music. Earlier, I suggested listening to Paul Rodgers' vocal transitions because he clearly taught his daughter Jasmine how to sing. And can you imagine growing up in a family where they would just have Led Zeppelin over and Jimmy Page would teach you how to play guitar?

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Welcome back to Wildcard Wax with Jukebox Julie on 98.7 WVMO. You just heard Foo Fighters with My Hero to start out our set, Gen X Daddy. Dave Grohl was featured as part of Nirvana on last week's show as the love interest of Melissa Ofterhauer. It was a fun show that used a playlist from her recently published memoirs about touring with Hole after the death of Kurt Cobain. Dave formed Foo Fighters in the aftermath, and My Hero is off their 1997 album The Color and Shape. It was the first Foo Fighters album to include the late drummer Taylor Hawkins. Hawkins' son Oliver played My Hero with the Foo Fighters at a tribute concert for his father. Now Dave's daughter Violet recently released a solo album, Be Sweet to Me. The next track, Last Day I Loved You, has sort of a shoegaze vibe. After Violet Grohl, we will hear The Church with Under the Milky Way. At the next break, I'll tell you about another band featuring keyboardist Greg Kuhn, as well as what his kids have been getting up to musically. It's going to get loud.

In case you are just tuning in, this is Wildcard Wax on 98.7 WVMO, and I'm your host, Jukebox Julie. You just heard Last Day I Loved You by Violet Grohl and Under the Milky Way by The Church as part of our set, Gen X Daddy. Greg Kuhn of The Church is one of those famous musicians you've never heard of, but his Wikipedia page is pure fire, including working on the Repo Man soundtrack with Danny Elfman of Oingo Boingo. Gen X punks will immediately remember a song, Code Blue, from Kuhn's earlier band TSOL that I absolutely cannot play on community radio. When I saw the band at the Casbah in San Diego many years ago, I remembered that the lead singer was happy that I knew the words to World War III instead of just Code Blue. We will spend that track, but let's hear from his kids Elvis and Max first. They followed their father's hardcore roots to form a skate punk band, Fiddler, which stands for F It Dog, Life's a Risk. Now, speaking of risks, Jukebox Julie and WVMO do not recommend doing anything in this next song called Cheap Beer. Elvis and Max's bandmates ended up in rehab. The track is off Fiddler's self-titled debut LP from 2013.

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1: Whole leaf rosin weed is blooming in the prairie. Hi, this is Brian from the Aldo Leopold Nature Center with a friendly phenology update. Whole leaf rosin weed is a member of the Silphium family, and like its tall cousins, it produces yellow, sunflower-like blooms. While these individual flowers look like sunflowers, in reality, they are very different. As you may know, sunflowers produce seeds at the center of the flower head. However, in Silphium plants, the center of the flower is male and produces pollen, while the petal-like part is female and produces seeds. So, when whole-leaf rosin weed goes to seed, the seeds develop from the ray flowerets that surround the flower center. This native perennial grows 3 to 6 feet tall, and the best way to identify it is to look at its leaves, which are stalkless, opposite, and each pair is rotated 90 degrees from the pairs above and below. They have stiff, small hairs on both the upper and lower sides, providing a sandpapery texture. Stems may be solitary or clustered and can take on reddish hues. The stems branch out at the top, leading to the flower heads. 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For more information about the Aldo Leopold Nature Center, please visit aldoleopoldnaturecenter.org and explore nature today.
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This is Wildcard Wax with Jukebox Julia, 98.7 WVMO. You just heard Bob Marley and the Wailers to start out our set, World Daddy. Tonight we are pairing musician fathers with their musician children. As a side note, check out Back Then Right Now, Monday nights at 10. It's hosted by Father Brian Webb, who chooses contemporary tracks paired with his son, who chooses the oldies. Bob Marley's Rat Race is a well-known track that has notable covers, such as the ska version by the Boomtown Rats. Marley's version is off his 1976 album Rastaman Vibration. Bob's son Ziggy is also a musician of note, and we will spin True to Myself, which is off his 2003 debut solo album Dragonfly. Following Ziggy Marley, we will hear another world daddy, this time from India rather than Jamaica. Ravi Shankar was a legendary sitar player. I wanted to share something off Concert for Bangladesh, which he did with George Harrison, but the tracks were just too long for radio. Raga Rageshri is a classical Hindusian raga. It's an interesting genre in that there are strict rules to follow while being very improvisational. At the next break, find out which of Shankar's musician daughters will end the show.

Thanks for tuning in tonight to Wildcard Wax on 98.7 WVMO. I'm Jukebox Julie, and I'll be back next week with another show based on random samples of my Discogs collection. If you missed a show, head on over to wildcardwax.wordpress.com for archives or find playlists for the show on YouTube. You just heard Ziggy Marley and Ravi Shankar as part of our set World Daddy, where we will play famous musician fathers with their musician progeny. Ravi Shankar had two daughters that became famous musicians. Nora Jones was featured on a previous episode of Wild Card Wax, so tonight let's hear from Anushka. I saw her play at the Big Ears Festival back in 2018, and it was mesmerizing. She is also a sitar player like her father, but she integrates traditional Indian sounds with modern accompaniment. Anushka originally released Bright Eyes as a single in 2019 and again in 2020 as a centerpiece of her EP Love Letters. Here's hoping your eyes are bright and your day happy, and I will see you next week with more Wild Card Wax. Good night.

0: 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I'm just looking to have some fun. 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

For the 520th time, hello and welcome to Great Songs, Great Singers, and Big Bands. I'm Rod Perry, your musical host, and for the next hour, we'll feature music mostly from the swing era of the 1930s, 40s, and 50s. We started out with the Glenn Miller Orchestra, Tex Beneke, and the whole gang, and a ride on the Chattanooga Choo Choo. Now, from the year 1951, here are Vic Shane's Orchestra, Bing Crosby, and the Andrews Sisters.

sister, two little sisters of mine, and each one was only in a dean. Ha, ha, ha, ha. One loved a soldier,

from his album, This Time I'm Swingin', Pretty Baby. That was Dean Martin. I don't know why, it just was. Now we'll hear from Nancy Wilson.

Nancy Wilson recorded Happy Talk with the Cannonball Adderley Aggregation. Such a great and versatile jazz singer was Nancy Wilson. We have another album she recorded with the George Shearing Quintet that is jazz at its very best. And we hear selections from that album from time to time here on GS2BB. Now the Enoch Light Orchestra takes us to the first break.

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1: This is Mary Merle from Winnequah Road with the Monona Bird Report. Have you noticed blackbirds gathering in flocks, ospreys overhead chirping to their young, or more hummingbirds than usual at your feeders? These are all signs that the breeding season is coming to an end and migration is around the corner. That means it's once again time to address that problem window on your house or your place of employment that birds have a habit of flying into. Window collisions are a leading cause of bird mortality in North America. Hundreds of millions of birds die this way each year, and yet these deaths are preventable. The solution is making glass visible to birds. Slapping a decal or two on your problem window is not enough. You need to treat the entire window. The Southern Wisconsin Bird Alliance offers simple fixes and expert advice to help you bird-proof your glass. Now, if a bird does hit your window and manages to survive, here are a few tips. First, don't leave it and wait for it to fly away. Stunned birds often have concussions or invisible injuries that make them easy prey, even if they might manage to fly off. Instead, snap a quick photo for identification, then gently pick up the bird, place it in a ventilated container, and keep it in a dark, quiet place. Then call the Dane County Wildlife Center for next steps. But better yet, let's fix those windows so that the collision never happens in the first place. This is Mary Merle with the Monona Bird Report, and I'm glad that WVMO cares about birds.
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0: Hi, and welcome back to Great Songs, Great Singers, and Big Bands. And we go down under for a number recorded before a live audience in Australia in 1959. This is Frank Sinatra with the Red Norvo Quintet.
1: We'd like to do a song for you. This particular song was written from the poem by Rudyard Kipling. Now, it seems that we have done a rather different version of Road to Mandalay so that his family has objected. And in anywhere in the British Empire, it's not to be played on the record. So they took it off the long playing record of Come Fly With Me and they replaced it with Chicago. That's how you happen to hear Chicago. And I made that one day when I was drinking or something, so I don't know the words now, so it's, forget it. But this is an unusual version of Road to Mandalay. It's comedic, but it swings, it jumps. And I think that Rudyard Kipling's sister was chicken, not the lettuce put it on the

0: my, my.
1: What a great, great version of The Music Goes Round and Round. Tommy Dorsey's Clambake 7 with the fabulous Edith Wright on the vocal. Love that Dixieland sound. Now here are the Merrimacks.

Dreaming Along with Doris Day on GS2BB on a Sunday evening. Now from the 1930s, it's Cab Calloway and the gang who bring us the Chicken Report.

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1: Hi, I'm Steve Martinelli, and this is a Monona Grove Sports Showcase. Over the years, Monona Grove football teams have usually played good defense. The 1962 team, for instance, held opponents scoreless 7 times in their 8-game season, allowing only 1 touchdown all year. Coached by Bob Jacobson, the 1973 Silver Eagles were conference champions and sported a 7-2 record. In a 28-0 rout of rival Stoughton, they accomplished a feat previously unmatched by any other MG squad. Monona Grove held the Vikings to minus 23 yards rushing and 45 yards passing for a total offense output of 22 yards. Impressive as the effort was, a more recent Silver Eagle team went one better. In 2016, MG and Fort Atkinson played in the highest scoring game for either team ever. In front of a home crowd, the Silver Eagles won a back-and-forth overtime battle 57-56 against Fort Atkinson. The 2018 rematch between the two proved to be very different. MG jumped out to a 35-0 halftime lead, ultimately coasting to an easy 49-0 victory. The Silver Eagles saved their best play for the defensive side of the ball. Not only were the Blackhawks held scoreless, they never even crossed the 50-yard line, and they didn't earn a first down the entire game. MG allowed them only 2 yards rushing and minus 3 yards passing for a combined total of minus 1 yard, a new defensive record. Coach Beckwith's Silver Eagles won their first 11 games in 2018 before ending with a playoff loss. But like the invincible 1962 Silver Eagles, they set an incredible defensive record unlikely to be broken anytime soon. I'm Steve Martinelli, and I'll see you at the game.
2: Hey, Monona. This is Samantha Griffin. Water is a necessity for life on Earth. That's why it's so important to protect it. 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In a typical home, showers are usually the third largest water use after toilets and wash machines. On average in America, a typical shower uses 17.2 gallons of water and lasts 8.2 minutes. The EPA estimates that a standard shower head uses 2.5 gallons of water per minute. In contrast, however, a low-flow shower head uses 1.5 gallons of water per minute. Consider installing a low-flow shower head in your home to help save on water usage. The planet and your water bill will thank you. 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

Now, part three of Great Songs, Great Singers, and Big Bands. My name is Rod, and we do this little chore each and every week at the same hour. Frank Sinatra's encore today was about an American beauty rose. Now from the acclaimed 1957 CBS radio series, The Stan Freberg Show, here's Stanley.

0: man.
1: He's
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2: Well,
0: it's like right in my ear, man.
2: Well, it goes with the song.
0: Yeah, but don't holler in my ear,
2: well,
0: man.
2: Well, it's authentic calypso.
0: Yeah, but like I stand next to me, man.
2: Well, the shout go with the bongo drums.
0: Well, not my bongo drums, man. I mean, move away.
2: Well, like. I don't see why.
0: No. Stand over next to the guitar, man.
2: He sent me over here.
0: Yeah? Well, then sing soft, man. You know, I mean, like, wow.
2: Okay. Yeah!
0: It's too loud, man.
2: Day.
0: That's better.
2: He's a day, oh. Daylight come and me wango home.
0: Yeah, man.

0: to laugh.
1: 6 foot, 7 foot, 8 foot, punch.
0: My ears, like my ears. No, hold it, man. It's too shrill, man. It's too piercing.
2: Oh, well, I don't see why.
0: No, it's too piercing, man. It's too piercing.
2: Well, I got to do the shout.
0: No, man, it's too piercing. Like, I don't dig loud noises.
2: Well, you ruined the whole...
0: piercing.
2: ...record is what you do.
0: Yeah, well, tough. I'll take my bongos and go, man, because the whole thing is, like, bugging me anyhow.
2: Yeah, well, wait a minute. I won't shout.
0: No, I'm cutting, man, like I didn't want to make this gig in the first place.
2: No, no, wait a minute. I'll be soft.
0: Yeah? Well, then back off from me, man. It's too piercing.
2: Okay. How's this?
0: Too loud, man.
2: Okay.
0: Too loud, man. I can still hear you. Would you mind leaving the room?
2: Okay.
0: Crazy.

0: Oh, man, don't sing about spiders. I mean, ooh, well, like I don't dig spiders.
1: Well, that's how the song goes. He goes, hide the deadly black tarantula.
2: Daylight come and they won't go.
0: Is that it? Can I leave now?
1: Oh, not yet. We got a big finish.
3: Hey.
0: Yeah, man.
3: I locked myself out.
0: Crazy.
1: I come through the window.
2: Daylight come and we won't go home.
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early Tony Bennett from 1951, his rendition of that famous Hank Williams tune, Cold, Cold Heart. Hey, we don't often hear from the Cordettes.

We hope you've enjoyed all the great sounds and that you'll be back here next week at this same hour when we do it all over again. In about an hour, DJ Shotsky comes swinging in with great polka music. And Wednesday night at 8, or again Saturday morning at 9, you should be tuned in for the award-winning This Week in Music History with our boy Jeff Perry, right here on the coolest little station in the nation. Rod Perry saying so long for now. Ray Anthony takes us home with a trip to the great American West.

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1: Hi, this is Willie Fredericks from City Hall. Let's be civil. Hi, it's Willie Fredericks from City Hall, and I'm talking with Scott Groff, the Monona Grove High School counselor and Student Services Department coordinator. Can we give some idea of what that entails and what that's all about?
2: Absolutely. In general, I facilitate collaboration among all the students, team members ranging from school counselors, school psychologists, social worker, and student and family engagement coordinator. And then that is to help ensure that we are on track for the different meetings that we participate in, from data team, student support team, department meetings, principal student services meetings, and the coordinator meetings. One of the big things at the coordinator meetings, I represent all the different job positions in the department to include large item tasks that fall outside of our job description, like testing, coordination, and building the master, and also items that do fall in our lane, like registration, mental health needs, academic and post-MG needs, and community resources. I like to think I make sure that as a department, we collaborate, coordinate, and communicate with administration, staff, students, and families in the district and the community.
1: Bringing schools, community, and city government together. Let's Be Civil is a service of Monona Community Media.
3: On Thursday, August 13th at San Damiano Park in Monona, WVMO and the Friends of San Damiano invite you to the final installment of this year's Concerts on the Shore series, featuring acclaimed Americana artist The Last Rebel, along with Madison acoustic swing favorites Harmonious Whale. 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Concerts on the Shore are open to the public and offer food trucks, beer, and non-alcoholic beverages, as well as a stunning view in a beautiful City of Monona setting. 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
1: Hello, and welcome to the Wellness Tip of the Day. I'm health writer Sarah Moran from the Frostwoods neighborhood. I'd like to share with you a new definition of forgiveness that I think anyone can get behind and seriously benefit from. This is from one of my teachers, forgiveness expert and spiritual teacher Mary Hayes Greco out of Minneapolis. Mary says, forgiveness is releasing an expectation that is causing you to suffer. So let's sit with that a moment. And I'll say it again. Forgiveness is releasing an expectation that is causing you to suffer. The key point here is that we're suffering, and there's no doubt about that. There's plenty of research showing that holding on to resentments, disappointments, anger, and upset has a direct and clear effect on our physical health and our emotional health, including contributing to depression, anxiety, and anger. So letting go of expectations, big and small, that have been causing us to suffer is something we do for ourselves. We release those expectations that something would have been different, that something would have been other than what it was or how it was. And part of Mary's process, which I think is crucial, is about restoring your own boundaries with a person or a situation, meaning going forward with the situation or the person in a new way that is truly good for your health and well-being. Check in and ask yourself, what was the expectation that I had here? Your expectation may be totally reasonable, what any thoughtful person would also expect. But is it serving you to hold on to it? There's so much more to say here, but if you want to dive in more, you can check out Mary's book, which is available through the Monona Library System. It's called Unconditional Forgiveness, a simple and proven method to forgive everyone and everything. I'm Sarah, and I'm really glad WVMO cares about your well-being. Here's wishing you true health and lasting joy.
2: 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This year's music lineup includes Bear in the Forest, Seesaw, Bing Bong, Chris Plata Band, and the Claudettes. More information, including volunteer opportunities, can be found at the Eakin Park Fest Facebook page or by going to northstreetna.org. That's Eakin Park Fest, Saturday, August 15th from noon till 8 p.m. on the corner of North and Dahl Streets on Madison's northeast side.
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0: Hey, Bruce Rave here. 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

flower, illustrated in bloom, floating on a wisp of consciousness. She rides innocently down the river to a place where the

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1: Hi, I'm Bill Graff from Copps Avenue, and this is The Lake Loop. Today's segment on the recurring topic of local street names is subtitled, Never Assume. Cities are full of street signs with idyllic-sounding names that could have come right out of a developer's promotional brochure. In the early 1900s, when the former Frank Alice farm was being sold off in chunks, newspapers carried ads for new subdivisions like Lake Edge and Shore Acres. Besides sounding nice, they had the virtue of being literally true. Lake Edge was at the edge, or at least in sight of the edge, of Lake Monona. The Shore Acres neighborhood, as originally platted, sure enough did include some waterfront lots, although once the area filled in, the street itself, as those of us who lived on it used to joke, was acres from shore. A lovely, wintry, forested Currier and Ives vignette had to be the inspiration for Frostwoods Road, one would assume. Well, it turns out, no. There was a dude named Frost, and he had a woods named after him. It used to be called Frost's apostrophe S Woods, but street signs don't have room for lots of fancy punctuation, so it's Frostwoods Road to this day. If you want to consider it a tribute to frozen water crystals, I won't argue, but Frost would. Now I'm questioning everything. Was Shore Acres Road named after Dinah Shore or Polly? Was Edna Taylor Parkway named after Edna's Taylor? Is Lake Edge Boulevard a riff on the bass player for Emerson, Lake and Palmer? Hey, Madison has a Beatles subdivision, so why not? And as long as we're lost in the woods, how about Maywood Road, a name that evokes springtime and greenery? But it's not named after the month or inspired by a tree. Would you believe a law firm? Woodward and May. I rest my case. Never assume. Thanks for riding along on this segment of The Lake Loop. I'm Bill Graff. Until next time, on your left.

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left Milwaukee in a raging blizzard, still plenty of time the way I had it figured. Chicago traffic didn't do me no favors, slowpoke, semis, and old tailgaters. I got pulled over by a hothead trooper. He wrote me up from a NASCAR maneuvers. Construction zones all through Kentucky. Should have been on time, but I'm not. I'm coming in hot. I may not be there on the dot, but tank's on empty and my tires are shot. Y'all hang on, I'm coming in hot. Well, the gig was gravy and the band was solid. The crowd so rowdy they hooted and hollered. Back on the road and right away I'm yearning, thinking about your sweet home fires burning. Sometimes I question this way of living. Not much taking and a whole lot of giving. But don't worry, hon, I ain't second guessing all of the good things we've got.

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1: The cup plant is a wildlife bubbler. Hi, this is Brian from the Alda Leopold Nature Center with a friendly phenology update. The cup plant is easy to spot because it can grow up to 8 feet tall. This native perennial has sturdy leaves joined at the stem that create a small cup that can hold rainwater. The cup plant is a valuable source of water that attracts wildlife such as birds, insects, and even frogs. Its sunny yellow flowers bloom from midsummer into September and provide a source of nectar for pollinators late into the season. When the nights get cold in late September, the plant will start to produce seeds that goldfinches are eager to eat. Known for its medicinal properties, indigenous communities use the roots of the cup plant to treat liver and spleen disorders, back and chest pains, stomach aches, hemorrhages, and nausea. Cup plants also have culinary uses, as the young leaves can be cooked in the spring. Like its cousin, the compass plant, hardened sap from the cup plant can be used as chewing gum to freshen breath. Visit us for a hike or take a walk around your neighborhood looking for cup plants holding water in the prairie. 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

0: 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I'm just looking to have some fun. 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
1: This is Mary Merle from Winnequa Road with the Winona Bird Report. Have you noticed blackbirds gathering in flocks, ospreys overhead chirping to their young, or more hummingbirds than usual at your feeders? These are all signs that the breeding season is coming to an end and migration is around the corner. That means it's once again time to address that problem window on your house or your place of employment that birds have a habit of flying into. Window collisions are a leading cause of bird mortality in North America. Hundreds of millions of birds die this way each year, and yet these deaths are preventable. The solution is making glass visible to birds. Slapping a decal or two on your problem window is not enough. You need to treat the entire window. The Southern Wisconsin Bird Alliance offers simple fixes and expert advice to help you bird-proof your glass. Now, if a bird does hit your window and manages to survive, here are a few tips. First, don't leave it and wait for it to fly away. Stunned birds often have concussions or invisible injuries that make them easy prey, even if they might manage to fly off. Instead, snap a quick photo for identification, then gently pick up the bird, place it in a ventilated container, and keep it in a dark, quiet place. Then call the Dane County Wildlife Center for next steps. But better yet, let's fix those windows so that the collision never happens in the first place. This is Mary Merle with the Winona Bird Report, and I'm glad that WVMO cares about birds.
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1: Got a minute? Here's what's going on around Monona. 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Sunday morning is the Monona Farmers Market, and that's going on from 8:30 to 12:30 at Ahuska Park right there on Broadway. The market happens all the way through October. And Sunday evening, it's Camp Eldo Evenings with Rocket Launch Fun, beginning at 5 and going till 8. 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

0: Hi, this is Tamara Saviano. Hey, once a month I am here on the third Saturday from 5 to 7 p.m. with The Traveling Kind, where we'll tell stories and play some great Americana music, and I really look forward to hanging out with you.
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2: It's just a lot of fun to play a dance, jump in cars, and drive 300 or 400 miles, and sleep an hour or two, shave, and go play another dance, and drive another 500 or 600 miles, and

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1: Hi, this is Willie Fredericks from City Hall. Let's be civil. Hi, it's Willie Fredericks from City Hall, and I'm talking with Scott Groff, the Monona Grove High School counselor and Student Services Department coordinator. Can we give some idea of what that entails and what that's all about?
2: Absolutely. In general, I facilitate collaboration among all the students, team members ranging from school counselors, school psychologists, social worker, and student and family engagement coordinator. And then that is to help ensure that we are on track for the different meetings that we participate in, from data team, student support team, department meetings, principal student services meetings, and the coordinator meetings. One of the big things at the coordinator meetings, I represent all the different job positions in the department to include large item tasks that fall outside of our job description, like testing, coordination, and building the master, and also items that do fall in our lane, like registration, mental health needs, academic and post-MG needs, and community resources. I like to think I make sure that as a department, we collaborate, coordinate, and communicate with administration, staff, students, and families in the district and the community.
1: Bringing schools, community, and city government together. Let's Be Civil is a service of Monona Community Media.
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1: Hi, I'm Steve Martinelli, and this is a Monona Grove Sports Showcase. Over the years, Monona Grove football teams have usually played good defense. The 1962 team, for instance, held opponents scoreless 7 times in their 8-game season, allowing only 1 touchdown all year. Coached by Bob Jacobson, the 1973 Silver Eagles were conference champions and sported a 7-2 record. In a 28-0 rout of rival Stoughton, they accomplished a feat previously unmatched by any other MG squad. Monona Grove held the Vikings to minus 23 yards rushing and 45 yards passing for a total offense output of 22 yards. Impressive as the effort was, a more recent Silver Eagle team went one better. In 2016, MG and Fort Atkinson played in the highest scoring game for either team ever. In front of a home crowd, the Silver Eagles won a back-and-forth overtime battle 57-56 against Fort Atkinson. The 2018 rematch between the two proved to be very different. MG jumped out to a 35-0 halftime lead, ultimately coasting to an easy 49-0 victory. The Silver Eagles saved their best play for the defensive side of the ball. Not only were the Blackhawks held scoreless, they never even crossed the 50-yard line, and they didn't earn a first down the entire game. MG allowed them only 2 yards rushing and minus 3 yards passing for a combined total of minus 1 yard, a new defensive record. Coach Beckwith's Silver Eagles won their first 11 games in 2018 before ending with a playoff loss. But like the invincible 1962 Silver Eagles, they set an incredible defensive record unlikely to be broken anytime soon. I'm Steve Martinelli, and I'll see you at the game.
2: 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You have a text. It's probably Bill saying he forgot to get the spaghetti sauce at Fribonis, or it's Jill saying she can't pick up the boys at Winnequa. Should you take a quick look? Nope. In fact, take the temptation away. Turn your phone off, put it on silent, put your phone in the back seat, don't even bring it. Do whatever you can to take the distraction away and focus on the task at hand, driving and not running into stuff. A public service message from 98.7 WVMO.
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1: In 1962, Ringo Starr joined the Beatles. Well,

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They decided he should be in the group permanently, replacing Pete Best.

0: in 1965, the number one song on the Billboard chart was Sonny and Cher's I Got You, Babe. And that's today's WVMO Music History Moment. I'm Jeff Perry.
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1: Got a minute? Here's what's going on around Monona. 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Sunday morning is the Monona Farmers Market, and that's going on from 8:30 to 12:30 at Ahuska Park right there on Broadway. The market happens all the way through October. And Sunday evening, it's Camp Eldo Evenings with Rocket Launch Fun, beginning at 5 and going till 8. 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

0: 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We'll talk about Emily's West Coast roots, the recording of her new album, Movin' Shoes, in Memphis, the importance of being kind to ourselves, and much more. 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
1: Hi, this is the DJ Johnny Rasta from Madison's East Side. You've probably heard of compost, but do you know what it is? Compost is decomposed plant-based material that looks like dirt, but is really just broken up plants. It's easy to make a compost. Start by keeping a container with a tight-fitting lid in your kitchen to gather food scraps. Then, find a sunny place outside for your composting materials. The quickest way to make a compost is to add 3 parts brown material to 1 part green material. Green materials include food we eat, such as leftover fruits, vegetables, old bread, noodles, rice, and cereal, and anything green such as grass clippings, plant clippings, and green leaves. Brown materials include brown and woody things such as leaves in the autumn, paper, cardboard, or sawdust. This is the Johnny Rasta, and I'm glad WVMO cares about the environment. The

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1: I can dig it.
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2: Hello, and welcome to the Wellness Tip of the Day. I'm health writer Sarah Moran from the Frostwoods neighborhood. I'd like to share with you a new definition of forgiveness that I think anyone can get behind and seriously benefit from. This is from one of my teachers, forgiveness expert and spiritual teacher Mary Hayes Greco out of Minneapolis. Mary says, forgiveness is releasing an expectation that is causing you to suffer. So let's sit with that a moment. And I'll say it again. Forgiveness is releasing an expectation that is causing you to suffer. The key point here is that we're suffering, and there's no doubt about that. There's plenty of research showing that holding on to resentments, disappointments, anger, and upset has a direct and clear effect on our physical health and our emotional health, including contributing to depression, anxiety, and anger. So letting go of expectations, big and small, that have been causing us to suffer is something we do for ourselves. We release those expectations that something would have been different, that something would have been other than what it was or how it was. And part of Mary's process, which I think is crucial, is about restoring your own boundaries with a person or a situation, meaning going forward with the situation or the person in a new way that is truly good for your health and well-being. Check in and ask yourself, what was the expectation that I had here? Your expectation may be totally reasonable, what any thoughtful person would also expect. But is it serving you to hold on to it? There's so much more to say here, but if you want to dive in more, you can check out Mary's book, which is available through the Monona Library System. It's called Unconditional Forgiveness, a simple and proven method to forgive everyone and everything. I'm Sarah, and I'm really glad WVMO cares about your well-being. Here's wishing you true health and lasting joy.
3: 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You have a text. It's probably Bill saying he forgot to get the spaghetti sauce at Fribonis. Or it's Jill saying she can't pick up the boys at Winnequa. Should you take a quick look? Nope. In fact, take the temptation away. Turn your phone off. Put it on silent. Put your phone in the back seat. Don't even bring it. Do whatever you can to take the distraction away and focus on the task at hand. Driving and not running into stuff. 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
1: Hey Monona, this is DJ Heavy Eye, and I'm here to tell you about the Lake Loop Art Tour. 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
1: Got a minute? Here's what's going on around Monona. This weekend, the Little Badger Children's Consignment event is happening all weekend. 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Sunday morning is the Monona Farmers Market, and that's going on from 8:30 to 12:30 at Ahuska Park right there on Broadway. 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
2: The North Street Neighborhood Association is delighted to present the 10th Annual Eakin Park Festival, Saturday, August 15th, in Eakin Park on Madison's northeast side. 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This year's music lineup includes Bear in the Forest, Seesaw, Bing Bong, Chris Plata Band, and the Claudettes. More information, including volunteer opportunities, can be found at the Eakin Park Fest Facebook page or by going to northstreetna.org. That's Eakin Park Fest, Saturday, August 15th from noon till 8 p.m. on the corner of North and Dahl Streets on Madison's northeast side.

Friends, this is Adam Gruhl from Horseshoes and Hand Grenades. 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

There's only one bar in this town I get drunk at. Still, I have open tabs at two. I dated the waitress at the third bar that I'm thinking of. There's four bars in this town I can't even go into. My friend Kenny used to tend bar at the fifth one. Still tends bar at the sixth one, too. The seventh bar on this block has a kick-ass jukebox. The eighth one will let you smoke inside after two. Now I've sung songs in about nine bars in East Nashville, Tennessee. But I know that I've been to at least ten. I always go back to good old 11th Street Bar in New York City.

How many roads must a man walk down? Find an affordable bar in the city of Los Angeles. Or even more so, to find some affordable company. Seem like you have to pay for the conversation there in one way or another. Even if you're not directly involved, you're always overhearing that story about the one that got away, or the movie script the one guy's writing that's gonna change everything. Feel like if writing stuff down really changed anything, a lot more people would know who Philip Levine is. He was an American poet laureate. Wonder why my teachers forgot to tell me about him in school. Probably because his poems got bad words in them. Talk about Board of Education. American style. Got

The manager doesn't know anything about it. 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It's a little broken and it's not that great, but hell, man, it's ours. One time this guy came into our bar, sang karaoke style, Hootie and the Blowfish. 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

0: Hi, I'm Tamara Saviano, host of The Traveling Kind here on WVMO. You can hear me the third Saturday night of every month. And hey, in August, it's Irish Fest. Let's celebrate with some Irish music, shall we?
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2: And a very good morning to you. 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It's good to be with you this morning. Kind of muggy out there today. Muggy in 72 currently with a high today of 80. Chance of some showers later on this afternoon. We've been kind of a muggy streak here in southern Wisconsin. Coming up this hour, lots of great music for you, so I appreciate you tuning in. Hope you'll enjoy the show. Hope you'll stick around for the show. I'm going to play stuff right up until the hour of 10 a.m. This first tune, I suppose, there's a few embarrassments I have in my life. This definitely doesn't rank in the top 10, but I am a little sheepish about the fact that I came to the Replacements gang late in my life. Most of their best work was behind them by the time I started picking them up in college. But nevertheless, here is the Replacements from their album, kind of a 2-CD collection, not kind of, a total 2-CD collection. All for Nothing, Nothing for All. These are the Replacements right out of Minneapolis. I'll Be You.

She's so cool. Madeline Peru from Careless Love with Don't Wait Too Long. Also in the set, little Noel Gallagher's High Flying Birds with Riverman from Back the Way We Came. 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

I'm your host, Douglas Allen, and whether you're listening for the first time or you listen occasionally, I appreciate you tuning in to spend an hour listening to the songs I choose to play. Before the break, we heard Cassandra Jenkins from My Light, My Destroyer. Also in there, some Johnny Taylor from Raw Blues. Now, if you've missed a song or want to know more about the album or the artist, when you hear it on WVMO, you can find it on WVMO at our website at WVMO.fm, where you can view our program schedule and find playlists for all of the shows here on the station. Well, I don't know about you, but I have a sneaky feeling that summer is about over. Here's TV Girl and Jordana confirming it.

If you could only have one best of collection in your collection, so to speak, you could do a whole lot worse than Sam and Dave, the best of Sam and Dave. That's a song called You Don't Know Like I Don't Know. Men at Work before that from Contraband with It's a Mistake. 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Now here's Thievery Corporation. Lulu Gaylakani on lead vocal with just the sweetest song called Sweet Tides.

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1: Hi, I'm Bill Graff from Copse Avenue, and this is The Lake Loop. Today's segment on the recurring topic of local street names is subtitled, Never Assume. Cities are full of street signs with idyllic-sounding names that could have come right out of a developer's promotional brochure. In the early 1900s, when the former Frank Alice farm was being sold off in chunks, newspapers carried ads for new subdivisions like Lake Edge and Shore Acres. Besides sounding nice, they had the virtue of being literally true. Lake Edge was at the edge, or at least in sight of the edge, of Lake Monona. The Shore Acres neighborhood, as originally platted, sure enough did include some waterfront lots, although once the area filled in, the street itself, as those of us who lived on it used to joke, was acres from shore. A lovely, wintry, forested Currier and Ives vignette had to be the inspiration for Frostwood's Road, one would assume. Well, it turns out, no. There was a dude named Frost, and he had a woods named after him. It used to be called Frost's apostrophe S Woods, but street signs don't have room for lots of fancy punctuation, so it's Frostwood's Road to this day. If you want to consider it a tribute to frozen water crystals, I won't argue, but Frost would. Now I'm questioning everything. Was Shore Acres Road named after Dinah Shore or Polly? Was Edna Taylor Parkway named after Edna's Taylor? Is Lake Edge Boulevard a riff on the bass player for Emerson, Lake and Palmer? Hey, Madison has a Beatles subdivision, so why not? And as long as we're lost in the woods, how about Maywood Road, a name that evokes springtime and greenery? But it's not named after the month or inspired by a tree. Would you believe a law firm? Woodward and May. I rest my case. Never assume. Thanks for riding along on this segment of The Lake Loop. I'm Bill Graff. Until next time, on your left.
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That's brand new music from Deary from the album Birding called, and the song is called Garden of Eden. 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

0: Golden Smog is one of those bands that is comprised of members from many bands, including Wilco, Soul Asylum, and Jayhawks. We heard If I Only Had a Car from their album Weird Tales. Also in there, the Wyos from Hat Trick with Some of These Days. And that wraps it up for another edition of Donuts of Champions here on WVMO. I'm Douglas Allen, host of Donuts of Champions. I'm here every single Friday morning from 9 until 10 a.m. Have a great weekend.
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0: Oh, yeah.

This is Mary Merle from Winnequa Road. You're listening to 98.7 WVMO, the voice of Monona. This is Mary Merle from Winnequa Road with the Monona Bird Report. Have you noticed blackbirds gathering in flocks, ospreys overhead chirping to their young, or more hummingbirds than usual at your feeders? These are all signs that the breeding season is coming to an end and migration is around the corner. That means it's once again time to address that problem window on your house or your place of employment that birds have a habit of flying into. Window collisions are a leading cause of bird mortality in North America. Hundreds of millions of birds die this way each year, and yet these deaths are preventable. The solution is making glass visible to birds. Slapping a decal or two on your problem window is not enough. You need to treat the entire window. The Southern Wisconsin Bird Alliance offers simple fixes and expert advice to help you bird-proof your glass. Now, if a bird does hit your window and manages to survive, here are a few tips. First, don't leave it and wait for it to fly away. Stunned birds often have concussions or invisible injuries that make them easy prey, even if they might manage to fly off. Instead, snap a quick photo for identification, then gently pick up the bird, place it in a ventilated container, and keep it in a dark, quiet place. Then call the Dane County Wildlife Center for next steps. But better yet, let's fix those windows so that the collision never happens in the first place. This is Mary Merle with the Monona Bird Report, and I'm glad that WVMO cares about birds.

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1: Got a minute? Here's what's going on around Monona. This weekend, the Little Badger Children's Consignment event is happening all weekend. Lots of children's items, and that's all happening at the Monona Community Center. 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Sunday morning is the Monona Farmers Market, and that's going on from 8:30 to 12:30 at Ahuska Park right there on Broadway. The market happens all the way through October. And Sunday evening, it's Camp Eldo Evenings with Rocket Launch Fun, beginning at 5 and going till 8. 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

0: it up, wake it up. Wake it up, wake it up. 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That's my stop.
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0: 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We'll talk about Emily's West Coast roots, the recording of her new album, Movin' Shoes, in Memphis, the importance of being kind to ourselves, and much more. 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
1: Hi, this is Willie Fredericks from City Hall. Let's be civil. Hi, it's Willie Fredericks from City Hall, and I'm talking with Scott Groff, the Monona Grove High School counselor and Student Services Department coordinator. Can we give some idea of what that entails and what that's all about?
2: Absolutely. In general, I facilitate collaboration among all the students, team members ranging from school counselors, school psychologists, social worker, and student and family engagement coordinator. And then that is to help ensure that we are on track for the different meetings that we participate in, from data team, student support team, department meetings, principal student services meetings, and the coordinator meetings. One of the big things at the coordinator meetings, I represent all the different job positions in the department to include large item tasks that fall outside of our job description, like testing, coordination, and building the master, and also items that do fall in our lane, like registration, mental health needs, academic and post-MG needs, and community resources. I like to think I make sure that as a department, we collaborate, coordinate, and communicate with administration, staff, students, and families in the district and the community.
1: Bringing schools, community, and city government together. Let's Be Civil is a service of Monona Community Media.
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0: Hi, I'm Tamara Saviano, host of The Traveling Kind here on WVMO. You can hear me the third Saturday night of every month. And hey, in August, it's Irish Fest. Let's celebrate with some Irish music, shall we?
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3: 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I'm Joe Martin. Today, Emily Nenny is on the phone to talk about her upcoming appearance at the Atwood Music Hall on Friday, August 14th. We'll talk about Emily's West Coast roots, the recording of her new album, Movin' Shoes, in Memphis, the importance of being kind to ourselves, and much more. A conversation with New West recording artist Emily Nenny. Today on the VMO show.

0: I'm on the phone with Emily Nenny, New West recording artist. Her new album, Move and Shoes, just came out in 2026, and Emily's going to be coming to the Atwood Music Hall on Friday, August 14th. Doors open at 7. Tickets and information available at theatwoodmusichall.com. Hey, Emily, thanks for getting on the phone and talking today.
1: No, I'm glad to be here. Thanks so much for having me.
0: I see you're kind of doing a little swing of Midwest dates. You're going to be down in Chicago, Rockford area. Have you spent a lot of time in the Midwest before?
1: We haven't toured in the Midwest in maybe a year or two, but I went to school in Chicago for about a year and a half at Columbia College almost 15 years ago. So it's been a while since I've spent a lot of time. I'm in the Midwest, but,
0: yeah, but
1: I'm excited to be back.
0: You know your way around, and you're getting here at the right time of the year.
1: Right. Very good. I'm glad to hear that.
0: It's a great new record, Movin' Shoes. We've been playing Living in Shame on heavy rotation here on WVMO. It must feel great to get out and get the chance to, you know, really put these songs across to a live audience.
1: Yes, it's partly when I write songs, I write them with, you know, the live audience in mind and the dancers, if we play at a honky tonk or whatever, and even not at a honky tonk, you know, people are two-stepping or dancing, and it just makes me happy to make people happy.
0: The album's called Movin' Shoes, and
1: it
0: really does feel like an invitation to your listeners to come out and participate.
1: Yes, I just want everyone to feel welcome and comfortable and like, you know, their night can be their own and they can just dance and enjoy and get away from, you know, whatever was maybe troubling them that week.
0: If you're just tuning in, I'm talking to Emily Nenny, New West recording artist, coming to the Atwood Music Hall on Friday, August 14th. The new album, which you can find now anywhere you enjoy new music, is called Movin' Shoes. Emily, you were born in the East Bay in California.
1: I was, yes. Born in San Jose and then mainly raised in Arinda, which is the East Bay near Berkeley and Oakland. Yes.
0: What kind of kid were you? What were you into when you were a kid?
1: I was just very much into music. My dad worked in radio up until he retired last spring. So he was working in radio from the 70s until last year.
0: Wow.
1: And yeah, big music family. My parents were not musicians, but just showed us how important music was. And I was just very close with my family, two older sisters, and I played basketball. I was on swim team, and, you know, I'm not an athlete anymore at all. I'm more of a walker, but yeah, that just filled a lot of my time.
0: Growing up around a radio family means that you got exposed to a lot of different music. What was some of the stuff that put the zap on your head when you were growing up?
1: My parents listened to every genre, so from jazz to hip hop to rock and country as well. So I loved the girl groups of the 1960s. That was probably one of the first things I got really excited about, and that kind of style that I enjoyed writing, and then country music as well. So like Shangri-La's, kind of East Bay based in California.
0: Shangri-La's, I mean, that's some of the greatest music. And the idea that they were recording that stuff when they're 16, 17 years old is just unbelievable.
1: Right. It really is.

0: I'm talking on the phone with Emily Nenny, New West recording artist. Her new album, Movin' Shoes, in stores now. She's coming to the Atwood Music Hall on Friday, August 14th. So, Emily, Movin' Shoes, your fourth full-length album. And this one, it sounds a little bit different to me. You recorded in Memphis, and it's got that great Memphis sound. It's just it's really warm sounding record. Right off the bat, you can hear the Fender Rhodes, and then in as the album goes on, lots of kind of cool stack sounding horns. It's just a really cool sounding record.
1: Thank you so much. Yeah, it was recorded at Southern Grooves in Memphis with that's Matt Rosping's studio, and he's just a wonderful guy. And he brought in the keys player Al Gamble and Steve Potts, the drummer. And I brought in my buddy Alex Lyon, who's played bass on my last few records, and Jack Quiggins on guitar, and James Woodall on pedal steel. Drove from New York to record in Memphis with us, and is produced by John James Torville of the Deslons, who produced my last record, Drive and Cry. And it was just a week and a half of a lot of fun. It was just felt really easy to record together and take these demos that I just, quickly recorded, and we made some good music, in my opinion. I like the record.
0: So cool. So I read in your press packet that you'd written a lot of these songs kind of at home. Did you have a sense of how you wanted them to flesh out, or was it kind of an organic thing once you got to Memphis and got into the room?
1: It was more organic, because in the past I have tried to push the direction of the sound for a record, and it's just not going to work out that way, because you never know what's going to come out of these musicians that once you put them all in a room together. And I really want everyone to play like themselves, because I just don't want to force it. So I knew I wanted once I had Matt Rosping and John James working together, working with my songs, I knew it would have somewhat of a Memphis feel, but what we brought horns into, and it all kind of came together just in that week and a half.

0: I'm on the phone with Emily Nenny. She is coming to the Atwood Music Hall on Friday, August 14th. Doors open at 7 for that show. Tickets and information available at theatwoodmusichall.com. So you've really written some great songs for this new record, and you also chose a couple tasty covers as well. My daughter has a show here on the station, and she got into that debate about the greatest living American songwriters that's been bouncing around recently. At the top of her list, Paul Simon.
1: Right, yes.
0: And so I was like, wow, this song, this is from There Goes Ryman Simon, the song Tenderness.
1: Right, yes.
0: Tell me about how that song found you, or you found that song, and why you chose to record that one.
1: Well, that record my partner had been listening to a lot.

0: be a really nice song to add to this record, and also following the themes of how we are treating each other and how we're communicating. And I just thought it was a good match for the rest of the originals.
1: I'm glad you brought that up, because there really is a through line with this record, how it sounds, but then lyrically, it's just a really compassionate record. I think I read that you said something, which we should all be nicer to ourselves.
0: Absolutely. It's
1: And
0: hard to do.
1: it is hard to do. There's so many, there are two parts of our brains. I teach tennis, and I tell people there's
0: Oh, cool.
1: the part of your body that, or your brain that just does everything. You know, it eats and sleeps and walks and talks. And then there's the part of your brain that yells at the part of you that does everything.
0: Yeah, I think that's very true.
1: Right? So trying to quiet that and find compassion and grace for ourselves. That's definitely a theme for the record, and especially the single Living in Shame. Tell us about Genesis of that song.
0: I have two older sisters, like I'd mentioned, and I was speaking with them. They talk about themselves and their bodies and how I treat my body, how I talk to my body and myself and my friends and just everyone that I love. And it's not just women either. It is everyone is just we are too hard on ourselves. We set expectations that are always changing and probably becoming more and more unreasonable. This world is already pretty heavy, and it's tough to make your way through this world and figure out what you're doing and who you are and just to make it day to day. And the way we talk to ourselves, I think, could make a big difference if we are just more gentle with ourselves and each other. I think could make every day a whole lot more bearable.

0: which is wild and cool.
1: Way cool.
0: And my partner Jack Quiggins is on guitar from Teddy and the Rough Riders. Got Lee Williams on bass. It's going to be our first time with him on the road. He's fantastic. And then Pete Lindberg, he used to live in Nashville, but about 7 or 8 years ago, he moved back to Gloucester, Massachusetts, where he's from, and then moved closer to Nashville, I guess maybe 6 months ago. And I was a native a drummer, and he is a really good one. So, and he's a songwriter himself. So I was really glad that he was available to join us for this run. It's going to be a nice group.
1: I'm presuming that we're going to hear a good number of songs from the new record, but then also from back across your catalog. I know that, you know, you've got a lot of listeners who've been following you ever since the first record came out in, what, like 2020? Is that when Hell of a Woman came out? Or
0: Hell of a Woman was 2017, actually. Oh. Isn't that wild? Yeah. Oh. So my Long Game EP came out in 2020, which I think has gotten the biggest audience out of all of my releases. But yeah, we're coming up on the 10-year anniversary of my first record, which is wild.
1: Wow. Congratulations on that.
0: Thank you.
1: But it must be great at this point. You've got a real catalog of different songs and different sounds that you can bring out.
0: Oh yeah. It's really fun. And this tour, we're playing a lot of stuff we did when we were in Europe last month. And I am really trying to bring back there's a good handful of songs from the first record, from Hell of a Woman. And yeah, I'm also paying attention to what people are listening to and requesting. And I just, yeah, I want everyone to walk away happy. So I'm hoping I made the set list to everyone's liking.
1: I'm talking on the phone with Emily Nenny, coming to the Atwood Music Hall on Friday, August 14th. Tickets and information available at theatwoodmusichall.com. Emily, I'm not sure if you've had a chance to see pictures of the venue you're going to be playing, but it is a beautiful spot.
0: Oh, I haven't gotten to see photos of it yet, but I'll look that up after this because I am so looking forward to it.
1: It's an amazing room. It's really intimate, and you feel really connected to the artists on stage, but plenty of room for people to move around, and it's really lovely. It opened last year, and it's just a new gem in the Madison independent venue scene.
0: Well, I am excited to be there and bring the band.
1: Sounds good. Well, thank you so much for talking today, and I'll look forward to seeing you at the show on Friday,
0: August 14th. Well, I look forward to it. Thank you for having me. It was great to talk.

0: I'm on the phone with Emily Nenny. She is a New West recording artist with a new album, Movin' Shoes, coming to Atwood Music Hall on Friday, August 14th. Tickets and information available at theatwoodmusichall.com. So, Emily, tell us about your band. Who are you bringing up for this set of dates?
1: For this set of dates, I am bringing back Muskrat Jones on pedal steel. He has been touring on and off with us for a while now, and he actually was just playing Newport Folk Festival, playing pedal steel in Brandon Flowers' band, who he's going to hit the road with Brandon Flowers of the Killers, which is

0: That's it for today's VMO show. Thanks again to Emily Nenny. I'm Joe Martin. 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
5: 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Well,

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1: Got a minute? Here's what's going on around Monona. This weekend, the Little Badger Children's Consignment event is happening all weekend. Lots of children's items, and that's all happening at the Monona Community Center. 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Sunday morning is the Monona Farmers Market, and that's going on from 8:30 to 12:30 at Ahuska Park right there on Broadway. The market happens all the way through October. And Sunday evening, it's Camp Eldo Evenings with Rocket Launch Fun, beginning at 5 and going till 8. 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

That's new music from Cassius Culpepper. It's a song about the meaning of standing by your promises. You'll hear that track along with several more new Americana songs on this week's show, including one from Taylor Honeycutt and John Moreland, with a duet that asks whether we've forgotten how to love each other, and Emily Scott Robinson reflecting on finding gratitude even in difficult moments. But we'll start with a Canadian songwriter whose music blends vintage blues and folk influences with some modern indie sensibilities. Her name is Kat Clyde, and she says that her new song, Man's World, grew out of her own frustration navigating a culture she feels is still shaped by patriarchal expectations. From Kat Clyde, it's Man's World on the New Music Discovery Show on WVMO.

0: Kat Clyde says that Man's World expresses the challenges of existing, quote, as a woman in a patriarchal world. It's the second single from her new album called Mud, Blood, Bone, produced by Drew Vandenberg, and out just this weekend. 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I'm Fletcher Keyes. Next is a collaboration between one of the biggest folk rock bands of the past 15 years and one of contemporary country's most powerful voices. It's Mumford & Sons teaming up with Chris Stapleton for the song called Here on the New Music Discovery Show on WVMO.
1: Here's my final serenade. Here's a gun and here's a blade. Here's a picture that I saved for too long. Here's my credit card.

Here brings together Mumford & Sons' signature folk rock instrumentation with Chris Stapleton's very soulful country vocal. That track appears on Mumford & Sons' recent collaborative project called Prize Fighter and includes a studio version featuring Stapleton. Every song that you hear on the New Music Discovery Show is a new release that we've added this week to VMO playlists. I'm Fletcher Keyes. Next up, Alabama singer-songwriter Cassius Culpepper, whose music kind of blends Southern soul, country, and Americana traditions all together. Culpepper started writing songs while working construction jobs before turning to music full-time. From Cassius Culpepper, this is called Man of His Word on the New Music Discovery Show at WVMO.

Man of His Word reflects Cassius Culpepper's focus on Southern storytelling and themes about personal responsibility and integrity. Next is a duet between two respected voices in modern Americana music. It's Taylor Honeycutt, a North Carolina songwriter known for her country-rooted writing, and John Moreland, the Oklahoma singer-songwriter known for his deeply emotional vocal style. From the two of them together, it's Taylor Honeycutt and John Moreland with Did We Forget About Love on the New Music Discovery Show on WVMO.

0: Did We Forget About Love pairs Honeycutt's classic country vocal style with John Moreland's unmistakable voice for a duet about emotional distance and the challenge of staying connected. That song appears on Honeycutt's upcoming album, which will be called Broken Hearts and Last Calls. So this is how it works on this show, the New Music Discovery Show. You listen to the whole show, and if you make it through to the end, you will have heard every one of the new Americana songs we've added this week to VMO playlists. Coming up in a moment, Emily Scott Robinson reflects on finding gratitude even when life feels overwhelming. Monty Warden reunites with his longtime Austin band, The Wagoneers. And we'll close with The Steel Wheels, the Virginia roots band known for tight harmonies and bluegrass-influenced instrumentation, right after the break.
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1: 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I'm Fletcher Keyes. Next, Emily Scott Robinson, a songwriter from Colorado whose work is known for detailed storytelling and literary themes. This new song, Bless It All, reflects on gratitude and resilience during difficult moments in life. From Emily Scott Robinson, it's Bless It All on the New Music Discovery Show on WVMO.

0: Emily Scott Robinson first gained national attention with an earlier album called Traveling Mercies, which was widely praised around Americana circles for the way the songwriting was done in a narrative fashion. This song, Bless It All, is on her newest album called American Siren. This is the New Music Discovery Show on WVMO. I'm Fletcher Keyes. Next, Texas songwriter Monte Warden, performing with his band The Wagoneers. It's a group that originally formed in Austin in the late 1980s and helped shape that city's alternative country movement. From Monte Warden and The Wagoneers, this is called Doghouse Flowers on the New Music Discovery Show on WVMO.
1: One, two, three, four, one, two, three.

Monty Warden first gained recognition during the rise of Austin's alt-country scene in the late 1980s, when his band The Wagoneers helped blend traditional country with rock influences. That song, Doghouse Flowers, is on the band's most recent reunion album. It's called Songs from the Big House. This is the New Music Discovery Show on WVMO. I'm Fletcher Keyes, and we have time for one more new song, this one from The Steel Wheels, a Virginia-based band known for blending bluegrass instrumentation with thoughtful songwriting and really strong vocal harmonies. From The Steel Wheels, it's called Go Back on the New Music Discovery Show on WVMO.

The Steel Wheels formed in Harrisonburg, Virginia, and they spent almost two decades touring and releasing albums rooted mostly in bluegrass, folk, and Americana traditions. That song, Go Back, is on the Steel Wheels' most recent album called Sideways. And that's it for the New Music Discovery Show for this week. With a quick reminder, if you missed the title of a song or a name of an artist on the show, you can find the full playlist on the VMO streamer at WVMO.fm. Next week, I'll have a whole new crop of Americana tunes for you, Friday at 1, with a repeat again Saturday at 1. 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In the meantime, keep your eyes up and your ears open. I'll see you next time.

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1: What is that extremely tall plant with yellow flowers? Hi, this is Brian from the Alda Leopold Nature Center with a friendly phenology update. Compass plants are in full bloom, adding tall yellow flowers to the prairie landscape. A member of the Silphium family and closely related to sunflowers, the compass plant is one of the tallest plants in the prairie, easily growing to 12 feet. Tall native plants have deep root systems, and their taproots can descend twice as deep into the soil as the plants are high, making the compass plant incredibly long, upwards of 36 feet from root to bloom. This native perennial minimizes its sun exposure by orienting its leaves vertically to avoid the hot overhead sunlight, while the flat surfaces of the leaves faced east and west to take advantage of cooler morning and evening light for photosynthesis. This characteristic has helped people find their direction because its leaves are almost perfectly aligned to the north-south direction. Visit us for a hike or take a walk around your neighborhood and look for compass plants blooming in prairies or along railroad beds and roadways. For more information about the Alda Leopold Nature Center, please visit aldaleopoldnaturecenter.org and explore nature today.
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1942, I was a member of a good platoon. We were on maneuvers in Louisiana one night by the light of the moon. The captain told us to ford a river, that's how it all begun. We were knee-deep in the big muddy, the big fool says to push on. The sergeant said, sir, are you sure this is the best way back to the base? Sergeant, go on, I forded this river about a mile above this place. It'll be a little soggy, but just keep slogging, we'll soon be on dry ground. We were waist deep in the big muddy, the big fool says to push on. Well, the sergeant said, sir, with all this equipment, no man'll be able to swim.

We were neck deep in the big muddy. The big fool says to push on. All at once, the moon clouded over. We heard a gurgling cry. A few seconds later, the captain's helmet was all that floated by. The sergeant said, "Turn around, men, I'm in charge from now on." And we just made it out of the big muddy with the captain dead and gone. We stripped and dived and found his body stuck in the old quicksand.

We were lucky to escape from the big muddy when the big fool said to push on. Well, I'm not going to point any moral, I'll leave that for yourself. Maybe you're still walking, you're still talking, you'd like to keep your health. But every time I read the paper, them old feelings come on. We're waist deep in the big muddy, the big fool says to push on. Waist deep in the big muddy, the big fool says to push on.

0: 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We're waist deep in the big muddy. The big fool says to push on.
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I love being able to say this. Playing tonight at the Atwood Music Hall, that was Emily Nenny with her latest song, Livin' in Shame. That's from her recently released album, Movin' Shoes. Apparently, Emily Nenny hoped to be a songwriter and not necessarily a performer, but life had a different plan for her, and we can see her take to the stage. That's right, she's at the Atwood Music Hall tonight. That's Emily Nenny. We also had the band at the top of the hour to kick off this Friday of afternoon of Essential Americana with me. I'm Molly Kay. I'm your host every Friday from 2 to 6 here on the coolest little station in the nation. It's good to be back. It's my pleasure to share Americana music with you, which includes classic, new, and of course, local music. This hour, we've got a little bit of everything. We've got one from Old Crow to some classic country from Merle Haggard, plus a cover song from Mavis Staples doing a Gillian Welch song. Local music this hour is from Whiskey Farm and the Moon Gypsies. And right now, off the most recent album from Charlie Crockett, the album is called Clovis, named for a town in Texas. Charlie Crockett is taking to the stage at the Sylvie in September. Here's a taste of that sound. This is Hallelujah Trail.

0: One of the joys of my life is hanging out with other people that love music and are fascinated by the personalities of musicians. And I say that after playing a Van Morrison song for a reason. That was Van Morrison with the beloved song, Brown Eyed Girl. And I've seen Van Morrison live before. In fact, I was lucky and I got to see him in Ireland when I was studying there in college. And as an Irish man, it was fun to be in a crowd full of fellow Irish people. I got to know a couple of the fans, and they referred to him as finicky, which was pretty apparent when I saw him perform on stage back then. But I recently learned from a friend, and this is so strange. You'll probably never expect what I'm about to say. And honestly, if you reach out to me on Instagram at WVMOMollyK and let me know you even caught this on the air, I'd be so delighted. But I found out that Van Morrison has a song out there, a song that was later redacted, or whatever the word for redacting music and trying not to have it out there anymore. Anyway, it's hard to find, but Van Morrison wrote a song called Ringworm. Yes, Ringworm. It's truly a song where he tells someone that they have ringworm. I mean, I don't know what exactly would have inspired that, but it's even laced with that verbal kind of scatting sound that Van Morrison is known for. It's just so bizarre, and I know that's a transgression, but I had to share it with my fellow Americana music listeners so that we could be perplexed together. I'd love to hear if you end up hunting that one down. In that set, we also heard local act Whiskey Farm. Looks like they'll be performing in Wanakee at the end of this month. And we had the collaboration from the Wood Brothers with Blackberry Smoke. The song Mother Mountain was also in that set. We've got a break now, then we're back with Mavis Staples and her take on Gillian Welch's song Hard Times.
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2: 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Let me understand. Tell me that you love me, baby. I want to be your man.
1: In 1962, Ringo Starr joined the Beatles.

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0: And in 1965, the number one song on the Billboard chart was Sonny and Cher's I Got You, Babe. And that's today's WVMO Music History Moment. I'm Jeff Perry.
1: Hi, I'm Heather Linz from Aldo Leopold Nature Center in Monona. 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

That's brand new music from Old Crow Medicine Show, and it features Del McCoury and Molly Tuttle. Fun fact, Molly Tuttle is engaged to Ketch Secor. He is the last remaining founder of Old Crow Medicine Show. We also heard the queen and icon Mavis Staples, but it was a cover we heard in that case. Mavis Staples did her take on Gillian Welch's Hard Times. Hard Times is off the excellent 2011 album from Gillian Welch called The Harrow and the Harvest. I can hardly believe that album is 15 years old. It's kind of breaking my brain today. I love that album. We're going to go country now. We're going back to 1968 to get there. From Merle Haggard, this is Mama Tried.

0: Great new music from Benjamin Todd. That was Vengeance and Grace, which is the title cut from the album he released just in April. And I'm going to read these lyrics to you because the chorus is a hook for sure, but that last verse just gets to me. It's so profound. He's saying, "When I'm gone, I may gamble with my demons. I'll bet it all for the trial I am seeking, like a child softly weeping, that the violence wasn't needed after all. Torn by vengeance and grace, I learned the hard way." That's from Benjamin Todd. Really like that tune, and what great lyrics. A break now, then we're back with the more Americana that you know and love here on WVMO to get us rolling into the weekend.
1: 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Here's what's going on around Monona. This weekend, the Little Badger Children's Consignment event is happening all weekend. Lots of children's items, and that's all happening at the Monona Community Center. 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Sunday morning is the Monona Farmers Market, and that's going on from 8:30 to 12:30 at Ahuska Park right there on Broadway. The market happens all the way through October. And Sunday evening, it's Camp Eldo Evenings with Rocket Launch Fun, beginning at 5 and going till 8. 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

Written by Daniel Lanois in 1989 and covered by many musicians since then, that was Willie Nelson's version of The Maker. Willie Nelson's coming to the area soon. We can find the country legend at Alpine Valley a week from today. And it was local act The Moon Gypsies before that, as well as Dale Watson. He's another great act performing in town tonight. Dale Watson is taking the stage at the High Noon Saloon this very evening. Right now, another group with local roots you can catch live soon. This is Jane Hobson, who you can catch at Orton Park Festival at the end of the month over in the Marquette neighborhood in Madison. From Jane Hobson, this is Girls in Chicago.

0: Hi, this is Tamara Saviano. 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

from Billy Strings. That was Know It All, a great tune from his marvelous record, Renewal, that was released in 2021. And I had to play it today because I keep meeting Billy Strings fans, but none more than my friend Alex, who lives down in Chattanooga, Tennessee, and has been learning Billy Strings songs on guitar. And it was the sweetest thing to witness my friend Alex and his son Galway singing that one together last weekend. A great set of lyrics for a child to learn. Billy Strings sings, "Well, I thought I knew it all till I crashed into the wall. Let me learn from my mistakes and try to pick up all the pieces." I just love that. We also kicked off the top of the 3 o'clock hour with Kentucky singer-songwriter and fantastic live performer Kelsey Walden. I'm Molly Kay, here to host another afternoon of Essential Americana. We've got everything from the Marshall Tucker Band to Susan Tedeschi in the set, plus local music from Beth Killey as well as Emmettville. Right now, this is new this year, just released from Ruthie Foster. This is called Thank You.

0: From the Marshall Tucker Band, one of several Southern rock groups we got from the 1970s that was 24 hours at a time. And it was local superhero musician Beth Killey as well in that set, plus the beautiful collaboration from Allison Russell with Brandi Carlile. Those two seem to share sisterhood friendship with one another and others in the music industry, and we get to benefit. Brandi's coming to town pretty soon. She will be at Breeze Stevens on Monday, August 24th. We've got a break now, then we're back with another group coming to the area soon. The Avett Brothers are right after these community messages.
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4: Pat O'Neill with a moment for Monona on WVMO. You have a text. It's probably Bill saying he forgot to get the spaghetti sauce at Fribonis. Or it's Jill saying she can't pick up the boys at Winnequa. Should you take a quick look? Nope. In fact, take the temptation away. 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Don't even bring it. 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

That is the Jayhawks for you here on WVMO. I'm excited to let you know I was checking the venues around town and saw that Jayhawks are listed as someone coming to town. They are coming in the fall to the Majestic Theater. That's on November 20th. That's the Jayhawks. We also heard the Yvette Brothers. They put on a great live show and will be doing just that at Alpine Valley a week from today on Friday, August 21st. Right now from Drew Holcomb and the Neighbors featuring Drew's wife Ellie, this sweet tune is called But I'll Never Forget the Way You Make Me Feel.

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When death

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Several hours later, he said, there.

0: Nothing But the Blues. That's from the Time Jumpers. I was down in Nashville just a week or so ago, and I had the great pleasure of returning to the Station Inn. The Station Inn is an iconic bluegrass spot near downtown. Used to be just a small building in an industrial area with a gravel parking lot. But development and growth has happened throughout Nashville, especially downtown. So now the Station Inn is this tiny venue holding on to the traditional bluegrass scene, surrounded by high-rises and swanky restaurants. But when you walk in, you forget all the noise of the bachelorette parties, which are kind of a thing that's being known for in Nashville these days. But honestly, once you walk in, you forget all of that because you kind of feel like you're in a basement set up for a night of bingo or something. It's just this small stage, low ceilings, the walls completely decked out with old posters and newspaper clippings. You can get a basket of popcorn, which is lined with a large coffee pot filter, which is brilliant. And when the music plays, you're basically in Bill Monroe's paradise. The Station Inn is a great venue, and whether you like bluegrass music or not, honestly, it's worth a visit because it's like a living museum. It's capturing a spirit of music in a way that really only Nashville can do. And you just never know who will happen through and jump on stage, from Alison Krauss to Dolly Parton or Sam Bush. Many of these artists have been on stage there. Well, when I was at Station Inn recently, the first thing I noticed when I walked in was a frame with a golden album for the Time Jumpers inside. And I thought, well, that's cool. We play them on WVMO. So I wanted to play that one for you today. If you're headed to Nashville anytime in the near future and you want some tips and tricks from a friend, you can find me on Instagram at WVMO Molly K, and I would love to share. We've got a break now. Then we're back with a new song from Jess Williamson.
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2: 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That's Eakin Park Fest, Saturday, August 15th from noon till 8 p.m. on the corner of North and Dahl Streets on Madison's northeast side.
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That is the unique and soothing sounds of Adrian Lenker from her solo work. Her music with the band Big Thief also has a very cool style, and they're playing a show tonight at the Sylvie. We also heard the local group Emmettville. That one was for my friend and founder, the band Jay. They don't play live anymore, but thankfully we have the recording so we can continue to enjoy and share it with the world. I love you, Jay. And we heard brand new music from Jess Williamson at the top of the set. That was Goodbye to All. Next, we have Susan Tedeschi. Susan Tedeschi created a scholarship at the Berklee College of Music, and one was awarded to Adrian Lenker, who we just heard. That was back in the day. So now, from the giver of scholarship funds, an all-around incredible musician, from Susan Tedeschi, this is It Hurts So Bad.

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Lucinda Williams with Drunken Angel. That tune is off one of my all-time favorite albums, Car Wheels on a Gravel Road, which she released back in 1998. I just saw Lucinda Williams perform at a gorgeous venue in Nashville, the Ascent Amphitheater, where she opened for Bob Dylan, and it was just wonderful. She played old stuff. She played a bunch from her newest album, World's Gone Wrong. And she closed her set with Neil Young's Keep on Rockin' in the Free World, which is definitely a favorite of hers and a crowd pleaser for sure. I'm Molly Kay. It's finally Friday, and I'm your host for two more hours as we roll into weekend mode. We've got new music from Pokey Lafarge coming up, plus a local song from Joel Patterson, who's been touring with Bob Dylan, as well as a song from Sierra Hull, who's performing at Alpine Valley a week from today. But right now, this is new music from Beck with the other Sierra, Sierra Farrell. This is called Ride Lonesome.

Coming to the Atwood Music Hall on September 15th, that was Pokey LaFarge with his newest song, The Thing. Pokey LaFarge has spent time in Madison before, so it's fun to see he's coming back around through town. We also heard Joel Patterson. He's based in the Chicago area now, but has roots in Madison as well. And he's recently been spending time on the road with Bob Dylan. And I got to see him perform on stage with Dylan just a couple weeks ago, which was really cool.

0: break.
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From Jackson Browne, that was My Cleveland Heart. And before that was a song from Alex Amen. It was called California Blues, and it just released earlier this year, and it's giving me John Denver vibes. I wonder if you're hearing that too. It's great that we have new music added to WVMO playlists every week. 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

0: On the lineup at the Stoughton Opera House in September, that was Valerie June with her song You and I. Yep, she's bringing that unique sound and chic style to the Stoughton Opera House. That's on September 10th. We've got a break now, then we're back with a fantastic new release from Jay Buchanan.
1: Got a minute? Here's what's going on around Monona. This weekend, the Little Badger Children's Consignment event is happening all weekend. Lots of children's items, and that's all happening at the Monona Community Center. 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Sunday morning is the Monona Farmers Market, and that's going on from 8:30 to 12:30 at Ahuska Park right there on Broadway. The market happens all the way through October. And Sunday evening, it's Camp Eldo Evenings with Rocket Launch Fun, beginning at 5 and going till 8. 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
3: 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Peace.

from the mandolin aficionado Sierra Hull, who's bringing her talent along with greats like Willie Nelson and Lucas Nelson and the Avett Brothers. That's the Outlaw Music Fest at Alpine Valley a week from today. And it was local act Lo Marie in that set, as well as one of the latest from Jay Buchanan. Jay Buchanan is the frontman for the Rival Sons, but he released some solo work earlier this year. The album is called Weapons of Beauty, and the song we heard was called Deep Swimming. Right now, this collaboration seems vocally like such a perfect match to me. From Melissa Etheridge with Chris Stapleton, this is The Other Side of Blue.

0: Jeff Perry here, inviting you to listen to This Week in Music History. Milestones this time around, a Beatles movie had its American premiere. The Woodstock Music and Art Fair was held. And classic music was released by The Small Faces and Big Mama Thornton. You'll hear The Replacements, The Undertones, Buck Owens, The Kinks, Death Cab for Cutie, Crosby, Stills, Nash & Young, and more. 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

See now, my time is up. Ain't won yet, but you called my bluff. I've done this before. I'll probably do it again. Well, you see, I got one question, son.

That's Devil Woman from Steph Strings, the Australian singer-songwriter that just wrapped up a tour with Jesse Wells. We heard Paul Coffin at the top of the 5 o'clock hour. Have Mercy is the title track from his 2018 album. Known by his nickname Big Velvet, he's bringing that smooth baritone to the Majestic on September 14th. I'm Molly Kay. I'm here on Fridays from 2 to 6, hosting you for an afternoon of Essential Americana as we roll into the weekend. With this 1 hour left together, we've got new music from Elizabeth Cook on the way, as well as Maya DeVitri and the Fruit Bats. Local tunes this hour are from Paul Sabar and the Milwaukeeans, as well as Spooner. Right now from musician Joshua Lee Walker, a song on an album that came out after he completed colon cancer treatment. This is from his album Ain't Dead Yet, and the song is Shoot Me Straight.

0: Headed to Milwaukee in September. That's the Punch Brothers for you here on WVMO. That was their tune, Any Old Time. Wisconsin group Paul Sabar and the Milwaukeeans were in that set as well. Plus a song for a late friend. My friend Carrie passed away in 2015, and she had her birthday this past weekend, so I'm playing a song in her memory with a shout-out to her mom, Linda. Thank you, Linda, for creating and nurturing the beautiful light that your daughter Carrie had. I'm thankful for Carrie every day and the friend that she was to me and so many. So for Carrie, that was Norah Jones, Feeling the Same Way. We've got a break now, then we're back with the latest song from Maya DeVitri. She's headed to Spring Green for a show in September.
1: This is Mary Merle from Winnequa Road with the Monona Bird Report. Have you noticed blackbirds gathering in flocks, ospreys overhead chirping to their young, or more hummingbirds than usual at your feeders? These are all signs that the breeding season is coming to an end and migration is around the corner. That means it's once again time to address that problem window on your house or your place of employment that birds have a habit of flying into. Window collisions are a leading cause of bird mortality in North America. Hundreds of millions of birds die this way each year, and yet these deaths are preventable. The solution is making glass visible to birds. Slapping a decal or two on your problem window is not enough. You need to treat the entire window. The Southern Wisconsin Bird Alliance offers simple fixes and expert advice to help you bird-proof your glass. Now, if a bird does hit your window and manages to survive, here are a few tips. First, don't leave it and wait for it to fly away. Stunned birds often have concussions or invisible injuries that make them easy prey, even if they might manage to fly off. Instead, snap a quick photo for identification, then gently pick up the bird, place it in a ventilated container, and keep it in a dark, quiet place. Then call the Dane County Wildlife Center for next steps. But better yet, let's fix those windows so that the collision never happens in the first place. This is Mary Merle with the Monona Bird Report, and I'm glad that WVMO cares about birds.
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made together, the evil twins, consisting of Linus, Eric, CJ, Doug, and Marcus's son Quentin Bovary, gather to pay tribute to one of Madison's finest singer-songwriters. 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

Razor Wire from Elizabeth Cook. That's the newest that recently dropped from her. And it was another new song. We heard Maya DeVitri as well with her tune All My Faith, which is the title track off the album she put out just a few weeks ago. Right now, another new song. This is from the Fruit Bats. This one's called The Landfill.

0: That was If I Told from Courtney Marie Andrews. But if you heard the music and you weren't sure what it was and missed me call it out, well, you can always find our playlist online at WVMO.FM. We've got a break now, then we're back with a group opening up for Brandi Carlile in a couple of weeks. I'm With Her is next after these community messages.
1: Hi, I'm Steve Martinelli, and this is a Monona Grove Sports Showcase. Over the years, Monona Grove football teams have usually played good defense. The 1962 team, for instance, held opponents scoreless 7 times in their 8-game season, allowing only 1 touchdown all year. Coached by Bob Jacobson, the 1973 Silver Eagles were conference champions and sported a 7-2 record. In a 28-0 rout of rival Stoughton, they accomplished a feat previously unmatched by any other MG squad. Monona Grove held the Vikings to minus 23 yards rushing and 45 yards passing for a total offense output of 22 yards. Impressive as the effort was, a more recent Silver Eagle team went one better. In 2016, MG and Fort Atkinson played in the highest scoring game for either team ever. In front of a home crowd, the Silver Eagles won a back-and-forth overtime battle 57-56 against Fort Atkinson. The 2018 rematch between the two proved to be very different. MG jumped out to a 35-0 halftime lead, ultimately coasting to an easy 49-0 victory. The Silver Eagles saved their best play for the defensive side of the ball. Not only were the Blackhawks held scoreless, they never even crossed the 50-yard line, and they didn't earn a first down the entire game. MG allowed them only 2 yards rushing and minus 3 yards passing for a combined total of minus 1 yard, a new defensive record. Coach Beckwith's Silver Eagles won their first 11 games in 2018 before ending with a playoff loss. But like the invincible 1962 Silver Eagles, they set an incredible defensive record unlikely to be broken anytime soon. I'm Steve Martinelli, and I'll see you at the game.
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That's The Healers with Peter Hutcheson singing Levon and the Band, a nod to the great Levon Helm and the music he made during his time with the band, which always makes for good road trip music. And it was local act Spooner before that. That was for my new friends and WVMO listeners, Johnny and Gail, a song for our shared appreciation for local act Spooner. We started the set with I'm With Her. They are bringing their perfectly harmonizing vocals to Bree Stevens in a few weeks, opening for Brandi Carlile on August 24th. I'm Molly Kay. I've been your host this afternoon for another wonderful time rolling into the weekend with you on WVMO. Thanks for tuning in. I'm leaving you with a standout tune from the late Glenn Hansard. The music community lost a great recently. The Irish musician, who was well known for his role in the film Once and was both in acting and writing music, and he had a lovely career in the industry and sadly died in a motorcycle accident in Ireland a few weeks ago. From Glenn Hansard, this is Winning Streak, and may your winning streak never end. Have a great weekend.

0: Hi, I'm Tamara Saviano, host of The Traveling Kind here on WVMO. You can hear me the third Saturday night of every month. And hey, in August, it's Irish Fest. Let's celebrate with some Irish music, shall we?
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